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18: Getting your heart broken can be really rough. It'll happen to most of us at some point in our lives. It's not just an emotional experience, it's a physical one too. Often described as getting the wind knocked out of you, a knot in your stomach, trouble sleeping. I recently spoke about this with Dr. Yoram Yovel, a psychiatrist and neuroscientist. He was on my podcast, Chasing Life. Now, he told me heartbreak doesn't have to last forever. And while your inclination might be to withdraw, isolate, and shut down, it's often the opposite of what supports healing. One of the things that helps us the most is reconnecting to other people you love. And the reverse is also true, he said. If someone you care about is struggling, don't give up on them. You hold the power to comfort loved ones that are in deep physical or emotional distress. I'm Dr. Sanjay Gupta, helping you live a better life.
19: .org.

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1: Welcome on back. 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I'm Pat Boyle. Phone number to join the show, 310-840-4910. That's 310-840-4910. Let's get you a scoreboard update here. I just went off on James Harden. Another disaster class in the postseason from James Harden as the Pistons beat the Cavaliers 107-97 to take a 2-0 series lead. Right now, Lakers hanging around. Thunder, I think, have led by double digits already twice in this game. And the Lakers have gotten it right back within striking distance both times. Right now, it's 33-28. OKC leads the Lakers with 9.5 minutes left to go in the second quarter. Thunder dominated game one and won by 18. Right now, for the Lakers, it's LeBron leading them again. 8 points, 2 rebounds, 2 assists. And Rui Hachimura's got 8 points on a couple of...

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1: At the Denton Day on Twitter. 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We will do a little bit of weird but true, including a weird but true that happens to involve one LeBron James. So we will get to that momentarily. We got a couple more calls that we want to squeeze in, though. Ryan in Ontario wants to jump in, defend his Canadian king. Ryan, what's up, man?
2: Hey, how are you doing today, pal? How are you?
1: I'm doing good, man. I'm doing good. Hope you are, too.
2: Oh, pretty well. I want to give love to SGA. He's from Toronto, Ontario. I just can't wait for LeBron to retire, to be honest. Like, he's 42, can't play back-to-back. His son, Bronny, should not even be in the NBA because his dad drafted him. That's my grand opinion. So,
1: I appreciate it. I think Bronny got some minutes tonight. Not a lot of minutes tonight. He got a whopping two. Did have an assist, though. Made the box score. There you go, Bronny. It does stun me that people are still, like, upset about the Bronny thing. I couldn't care. I have to be honest. Did somebody potentially lose out on an opportunity at a roster spot? Maybe. There are 29 other teams. There's soon to be 31 other teams once expansion hits. If Bronny

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1: 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I'm all aboard seeing what they have with Will Howard in 2026. 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
1: Votes made it official on Thursday that both the men's and women's NCAA tournament fields will expand to 76 teams. The dangling of the money worked. It's the first time the men's field has expanded since 2011. It's the first time since 2022 for the women. I don't know if they needed 76 teams, but I'm confident that if the games are good, we eventually aren't going to care. It really does come down to the quality of the basketball being played. I'm Denton Day.
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7: A better life with Dr. Sanjay Gupta.
8: So-called superagers, they are an enviable segment of the population. People who are older than 80, whose brains function like someone a fraction of their age. It's true, a lot of these people have genetics on their side, but more and more research is bearing out the idea that people who practice good brain health also slow their cognitive decline. Dr. Richard Isaacson, a pioneer in the Alzheimer's space, told us that, quote, his studies have found lifestyle changes including diet, exercise, reducing stress and optimizing sleep, along with managing vascular risk factors with certain medications, can actually help grow brain areas and also reduce telltale signs of Alzheimer's, such as tau tangles and amyloid plaques. What else helps? Staying social, surrounding yourself with family and friends, and maybe even volunteering for a real sense of purpose. I'm Dr. Sanjay Gupta, helping you live a better life.
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1: Oh, it's Friday. Feels good, too, to be talking football. Thanks to Judy Batista of NFL Network for joining. Coming up in less than an hour, right around 10:40 a.m. Eastern, Steelers general manager Omar Khan here on You Better You Bet, presented by BetMGM here on Westwood One Sports. Chris Mack in for Nick Kostos. And we'll just ask Omar straight up, because if there's anybody in the world that should know whether Aaron Rodgers is going into Pittsburgh this weekend to sign a new deal for 2026, aside from Aaron Rodgers, you would think it would be Omar Khan. So we will ask him straight up, like I said, in a little less than an hour. Top of the hour, expansion of the NCAA tournament officially to 72 teams. Why I hate it and why I don't hate expansion of the CFP. Yeah. You can call me a hypocrite all you want. That's fine. Wouldn't be the first time, won't be the last time. Game threes in the NBA tonight in Philly and Minnesota, as those two teams play must wins against the Knicks and Spurs respectively. And I get it. The Spurs T-Wolves series is one game apiece. So you wouldn't ordinarily say that's must win, but I think given the way game two went, it is must win territory for the T-Wolves if they don't want to watch that series slowly slip away from any possibility of a win. As for last night, both the Pistons and the Thunder go up 2-0 in their respective series. And the story out of Floplahoma City, as some people in L.A. are calling it. Actually, nobody in L.A. is calling it that. I just came up with that before the show. And hopefully, if there's anybody in L.A. that wants to sell T-shirts with Floplahoma City on it and send me like 50% of the royalties, I'm down. I'm on board. Let's go. Not that I think the Thunder are a bunch of floppers. They do flop from time to time. And not that I necessarily think that's the reason they're winning this series, and it's not. They're just better than everybody else, guys. I know that's a hard thing for anybody outside of Oklahoma City to swallow. Oklahoma City is just the best team right now. Do they also foul hard and get away with it just because of the preponderance of hard fouls they hand out? Yes. Do they also flop sometimes? Yes. But the problem with J.J. Redick and LeBron James and Austin Reeves and anybody else in purple and gold complaining about it last night is that all it does is serve as an excuse. You just look like you're whining. And I get it. Every head coach tries to drop some little breadcrumbs, some little nuggets in front of the official so he can maybe get a call later. And maybe it helps turn a game later in this series. But I also look at it this way. You're not beating the Thunder. You're not. Not without Luka Doncic involved. And even then, I don't know if you'd beat the Thunder. So quit giving your guys an excuse for why they can't beat the Thunder. Because that's what Redick coming out and saying that in the postgame does. If you're J.J. Redick, and look, he would know better than me. He played in the league. He's now a head coach in the league. But if I'm J.J. Redick, I work the officials all night long between the whistles. Point out every little single thing they missed that I think they should have called and vice versa. But once the game's over, I don't go out to the post-game press conference and hammer them even more. I don't, because I'm just building the excuse for why we're not going to win this series. And again, the Lakers weren't going to beat the Thunder in this series anyway. But all you're doing is just, all you're going to get out of that is a bunch of guys in the locker room shrugging their shoulders going, well, I guess we can't win anyway because the refs don't want us to. That's not the way you try and battle back and make this at least a series and avoid at least a gentleman's sweep. As for the formula for winning in this second round, It's been laid out. And like I said, it's not sexy. It's just don't allow the other team to capitalize on mistakes and hit your threes. Nowhere has that been more on display than in the Cavs-Pistons series. Pistons turned the ball over more than Cleveland last night, but limited the damage. Cavs scored just 10 points off of turnovers. And more importantly, the Pistons outshot Cleveland from beyond the three-point line 50% to 22%. If Cleveland is going to make this a series, only two things they got to do, and they all go through the same guy. Clean up the turnovers, start hitting the threes. Yes, I'm looking at you, James Harden. We'll get into the game threes tonight between the Knicks and Sixers and the Spurs and T-Wolves in about 25 minutes. Coming up next, though, they're trying to fix something that isn't broken, and they didn't need to do it. The NCAA tournament expanding. We'll whine about it next here on
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4: The worst thing that could happen to the Pittsburgh Steelers is Aaron Rodgers re-signing for another year. If Rodgers comes back, the Steelers won't be bad enough to bottom out and get a top quarterback in next year's draft, and won't be good enough to win the Super Bowl. The Steelers will still be mired in purgatory. Not good enough to win it all, not bad enough to bottom out. They would be better served if Rodgers retired and losing this season. I'm Nick Costos.
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19: Coming up, they just couldn't leave well enough alone. 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Baseball, big weekend of baseball happening. Some teams righting the ship, feeling like they're getting moving back in a positive direction. The NL Central, somehow the most stacked division in baseball. No one had that on the bingo card. But if you're betting home runs with BetMGM and that home run bet comes up short, thanks to the MLB No Sweat Home Run Token, you don't have to worry if that bet doesn't clear the fences. Just activate your token when you bet on any player to hit a home run in any MLB game. If that player fails to go yard, you get your stake back in bonus bets. Keep the action in scoring position with BetMGM, the king of the big swing. Omar Khan, Steelers general manager, going to join us in exactly 37 minutes from now to talk about Aaron Rodgers and the rest of the Steelers offseason, but Aaron Rodgers and whether he's actually going to be back in Pittsburgh this weekend, as some have reported, to sign a new deal to be the Steelers quarterback in 2026. Also, what's it mean for those young quarterbacks who Mike McCarthy is trying to develop, Will Howard, Drew Aller, and are they going to get over the hump this year and actually win a playoff game? Steelers GM Omar Khan coming up right around 10:40 a.m. Eastern here on You Better You Bet. Back into the NBA playoffs in less than 15 minutes. NBA game threes tonight in the Twin Cities. T-Wolves try to steal another one from the Spurs. And Sixers try to stay alive against the Knicks, down 2-0. Odyssey NBA insider Nick Friedell going to join us in the third and final hour. And we'll just ask him straight out. Are the Lakers right? Should we rename it Floplahoma? Or are the Thunder just that much better? And that's why they're up 2-0 on the Lakers. But they've ruined it. They've tried to fix something that wasn't broken, the NCAA. The tournament, it was announced yesterday, will officially be moving to 72 teams. The NCAA men's basketball tournament starting next year. And I said this last week when I was filling in for Nick. This ruins one of the most magical days on the sports calendar. There is nothing like the first 2 days of the NCAA tournament. You knock off work early. You take some clients out for lunch, which is really just you and the boys going to get some wings and watching the opening of the NCAA tournament. And you watch teams that maybe you haven't watched at all season long. In some cases, you watch those teams go up against absolute powerhouses. And you say, man, they're pushing them to the brink here. Look at this. We might get UMBC Virginia. We might get a 15 over a 2. Who's your 5-12? All those conversations you have on the Monday, Tuesday, and Wednesday between the brackets coming out and the actual games tipping off. All those conversations, you don't have time to have them because you're going to start watching games right out of the gate. You don't have time to do research on whoever won the Horizon League championship and whether they may actually be able to upset the 3 seed they have to play in the first round. Instead, we're going to jump right in. 76 teams. Bang. Ugh. And the problem is, a lot of those teams, you don't even want to see play. Were you itching? Like, hey, man, can I get me some more Auburn basketball a couple months ago? No. Hey, can I get some? Can I get some more Oklahoma? No. Nobody was fiending for more Oklahoma or Auburn or Indiana. But those are the teams that are going to be in the tournament now. And they'll play in some sort of play-in game, because I will stand firm that all of these are play-in games. And that's the disrespectful part to the small conference teams. All four 16 seeds will now be played into. You will have eight 16 seeds. And the small conference schools that maybe came out of nowhere to win their conference tournament, or conversely, the other side of the coin, maybe they were dominant in their conference schedule all year long. Either way, there'll be good stories. And they won't immediately go right into the field of 64. They'll have to play on Tuesday or Wednesday. And again, I know it seems silly, but this ruins the whole idea of printing brackets and filling out a bracket, making sure you get it in by noon on Thursday. Like I said, doing the research on the teams that maybe you don't know anything about. Handing it to your wife or your aunt or your grandmother or Karen in accounting, and she picks everything based off of mascots or team colors and ends up doing better than you anyway. If it starts Tuesday, it loses all of that. Because no longer are some of these 12 seeds, can you look at it and say, okay, I like this 12 against this 5. That's a good matchup. But if they lose their opening round game and they're not even in the field of 64, then I can't pick them. All those little slash spots on the bracket, ruined, gone, done. Now, maybe all the bracket contests will adjust and they'll figure out a way to make those Tuesday and Wednesday games count. And maybe the world will adjust. Hey, everything moves at a faster pace now anyway. Maybe the world will adjust to having to get their brackets in on Tuesday morning instead of Thursday morning. But let's bring it back to the original point here, which is most of these teams that are now going to get into the tournament don't deserve to be there anyway. They don't. And so what are we doing? If we're going to have six 12 seeds now, or eight 12 seeds, whatever it's going to be, guess what happens to all the little guys on the 13 and 14 lines? Right. They're in a worse spot now. The trickle-down effect of just adding more major conference teams to the mix is that you get more bad basketball as well. And I get it. Like, everybody wants to make more money. I do. Totally get it. But this was not the way to do it. It wasn't broken. I said that years ago when they expanded to 65 and then eventually 68. It wasn't broken. And the NCAA tries to couch it as an argument about balance, right? Oh, well, only 18% of our teams make the postseason. That's less than in really any other sport. Okay? What's your point? This isn't the NHL where half the teams make the playoffs, and it doesn't have to be. And again, we're not talking about opening up more spots for mid-majors and small conference teams. No, they're just all going to get the small conference teams, especially, shoved off to a play-in round. We're talking about opening up more spots for those major conference teams that really didn't play well enough to be invited to the postseason anyway. It reminds me of when the NIT was still a legit thing. And if your team spent most of the year on the bubble and ended up not going to the NCAA tournament, you wouldn't be excited about the NIT, but at least there would be a sense of, okay, I get to watch a couple more consolation games at least. And you'd watch your team play in the NIT on a Tuesday or Wednesday night. But as that fell by the wayside because, well, it didn't make enough money. And as more teams decided they needed to get their cut of the pie, and the pie grew larger and larger, you ended up with what we have now. 76 teams in the NCAA tournament starting next year. And it sucks. I can't put it any more plainly or simply. It sucks. They tried to fix something that wasn't broken, and in doing so, they've bleeped it up beyond all recognition. As for the CFP, which seems destined for 24 teams, let me tell you exactly why I don't hate that, even though I hate the idea of the basketball tournament going to 76 teams. It's because at least you open the door. Now, it will open the door to some 9-3s, right? We're going to get some scintillating 9-3 SEC and Big Ten teams added to the mix if we expand the CFP to 24 teams. But it should also, if they do it right, which I guess is still up for debate, if they do it right, it may get us a couple more of those group of five teams. And immediately everyone goes, oh, who wants to see that? I don't need to see James Madison get waxed by Oregon. I don't need to see Tulane go to Oxford and get smashed by Ole Miss. I get it. But the same concept that existed for so long in college basketball, you never know, should exist in college football. You never know. I don't know what the percentage of, for example, 14 seeds who upset 3 seeds is over the history of the NCAA tournament, but it's more than zero. And as long as the percentage of an underdog beating a massive powerhouse favorite is more than zero, then I will be there for giving those underdogs, those group of fives, a shot. Now, more often than not, is it going to lead to them going to Tuscaloosa or Eugene or Ann Arbor or wherever and getting smashed? Yeah, it's still going to happen. But that's what makes it that much more special when the upset does happen. We're only in the first few years of this college football playoff system, too. You can assume we're never going to see the massive upset in the first round, but it's going to happen eventually. And that's why it's important that you open it up to more opportunities for that chaos. Even if it only happens, say, once every 7, 8, maybe even every 10 years, where, what would it be? I guess it would be 24 going to play 9. And 24 upsets 9. It's going to happen eventually. And when it does, it's going to make it that much more worth it that you open the door to the possibility. Even if it means 99 times out of 100, 24 gets smashed by 9. But hey, everybody got paid. And by the way, I've seen a lot of people make the argument, oh, well, you wanted the players to get paid. Didn't you see this was going to happen? I'll be real clear about this. Players getting paid is not what created this system, this new 76-team tournament. The NCAA deciding that they still had to get theirs and trying to whistle past the graveyard of paying players, knowing that they were going to have to do it eventually, but refusing to have a good faith conversation about it, is what led us to this path. Until finally, it was hammered home by the Supreme frickin' Court. You got to pay the players. And still, yet, they don't come up with a system that makes sense, that keeps things from getting out of control. So the NIL money continues to rise. Things continue to spiral out of control. And the NCAA pulls that old Eric Andre meme where they kill the tournament and then turn around and go, who would do such a thing? Coming up next, the story of the NBA's first round of the playoffs was big men and defense. Can a pair of teams in must-win situations tonight refine that formula before losing control of their conference semifinals series? That's next here on You Better You Bet on Westwood One Sports.
15: Patrick Mahomes, ACL tear late last year. No playoffs in KC for the first time in 12 seasons. But now, Andy Reid says the three-time Super Bowl MVP is on track for OTAs. Could Mahomes really be 100% by week one? Westwood One Sports.
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3: You and I have never met, but I'm willing to bet that there is something you would like to do, but you feel like you can't, that it's too hard, that you don't deserve it. A colleague of mine recently told me about this new book called Brave Shift, 30 Mindset Changes to Transform Your Life. It's written by a woman named Michelle Carrer. Carrer says the one thing most people forget when they set a goal is to attach a reason to it. Having that reason is big, because when you don't want to do something that's necessary to reach your goal, you can go back to your reason to find the motivation you need. 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That will make you more likely to succeed, as will asking for help. All of us need it, and it makes people feel good to help you achieve your goals. I'm Dr. Sanjay Gupta, helping you live a better life.
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1: Injuries aplenty to talk about for important pieces in a game three tonight. Can one team get up off the mat at home? And do we get a decisive swing in momentum in game three of a Western Conference series? We'll get into all of that. Are these both must win, perhaps, for both the Sixers and the T-Wolves in just a moment here on You Better You Bet, presented by BetMGM. 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The reports yesterday morning are that Aaron Rodgers is due to be in Pittsburgh this weekend to presumably sign a deal that makes him the Steelers quarterback for one more year. We'll ask a guy who should know. Steelers general manager Omar Khan joins us in a little more than 15 minutes, right around 10:40 a.m. Eastern here on You Better You Bet, live across North America on Sirius XM channel 375, inside your Westwood One Sports app, and inside your Odyssey app. You're always welcome in on the conversation at 310-840-4910, 310-840-4910. Tonight, must win for the Sixers. We know that. We just don't know if they're going to face the Knicks with the same level of urgency that the Knicks have shown for really the more than the past week and a half. Since going down 2-1 to the Hawks in the first round, the Knicks have played as if their lives were in the balance. And they've just been filthy. They've also been healthy, which has been really important to them at times, running teams out of the gym. And they might not be totally healthy tonight. OG Anunoby is questionable with a hamstring strain. If he misses time, you would think the Knicks would prefer for it to be just this one game. And then hopefully get him back on track for game four. Josh Hart also questionable. Meanwhile, the Sixers are dealing with questions about Joel Embiid. Welcome back to the Joel Embiid story. It really felt towards the end of the first round and through at least game one, like that wouldn't have to be the story for the Sixers. But we're right back to that being the story for the Sixers. If Embiid is healthy and in the lineup tonight, and you don't have OG and or Josh Hart for the Knicks, that's when you get the Sixers as home favorites. And they are right now home favorites at BetMGM. 1.5 points they're favored by. If you do get Anunoby, though, and you do get Hart, and you don't get Embiid, that thing will flip quickly later this afternoon if you're looking to bet this game. You want to stay on top of it all day here on Westwood One Sports. But my question would be just how important Anunoby's absence is or isn't, not just tonight. And this isn't a question of whether losing OG Anunoby is important or not. It's obviously important. He does a number of things on both ends of the floor that are very important to the Knicks winning games as impactfully as they have, like I said, over the last week and a half. But are you willing to play OG Anunoby at less than 100% tonight, if he can go, in order to go up 3-0 in a series, to go up decisively, to essentially put it away? Or are you willing to roll the dice that without Anunoby, and maybe without Hart as well, we'll see, that you may lose on the road tonight, especially if Embiid is back and looking like himself again. You may lose on the road tonight, and all of a sudden, I don't want to say the first two games were for nothing, because you still have a lead in the series, but now all of a sudden, the onus and the pressure shift right back onto your shoulders if you're the Knicks. I do everything I can, if I'm Mike Brown and the Knicks training staff, I do everything I can to get OG Anunoby out on the floor.

up 3-0. I'd rather see if there isn't a way to put the series away in game four. Or the old gentleman sweep in five. And then have plenty of time to sit and rest and wait. That's when Ananobi's hamstring can really heal up. If you end this series in four or five games, and you get to sit around and wait to see what happens with Detroit and Cleveland, although right now it looks like the Pistons could take care of business in short order as well, that's what my angle would be. Now, if Ananobi truly can't go tonight, then that's a different story. As for the other game three tonight, in Minneapolis, Spurs, Minnesota Timberwolves, the one thing I'm taking away from game two, other than San Antonio's utter dominance, is that Minnesota looked as unenergetic, as disengaged as they've looked the entire postseason. And I don't know if that's a byproduct of surprising everyone, including maybe themselves, by winning game one on the road and letting off the gas. I don't know what that is. The, Ant's back, he's going to save us factor. I don't know. But I would suspect that you don't get that same level of listlessness from the T-Wolves tonight, especially at home. So I don't know if I like the Timberwolves to win outright, but I sure as hell like the Timberwolves to put on a much better performance than they did in game two. Spurs favored by 4.5 on the road. I would take the 4.5 and take Minnesota. I'm not saying there's no way at all that the Spurs don't blow them out. If they do, though, this series is done. If this is a nail biter and San Antonio hits a big shot late to put it away and they win by 6, I'll take that L. And the series still has some life in it, I think. As long as Minnesota looks like they care again. But if the Spurs just dominate as they did in game two, this thing's done. It's cooked. It's over. Even if they are only up 2-1. Because that's the bigger problem for Minnesota. I don't know if they just used up every last ounce of energy they had in the first round in closing out Denver before it went to a game seven. I don't know, like I said, if everybody exhaled when Anthony Edwards came back, if everybody exhaled after a surprising game one win. I don't know what it was, but I'm not counting on it happening again tonight. And if it does, again, I'll take the L, and I think we'll safely be able to say that the Timberwolves are cooked. If they can't bounce back from the way they performed in game two, and like I said, just the lack of energy, the listlessness, if they can't bounce back from that, then they don't deserve to be in the series anyway. And again, the formula has been in the second round so far: cause turnovers, capitalize off those mistakes, and hit your threes. You do those things, you will win. Score more points off turnovers and hit your threes, and you will win. That's become the second round formula, just like the first round formula was bigs and defense. Although the Spurs are capable of any number of different formulas for finding their way to victory. That's why they and Oklahoma City are the two best teams left. And the closest reasonable comparison to what those two teams do in the East is the Knicks. Knicks Thunder or Knicks Spurs? Which one do we like more as a possible NBA final? I
think I

0: like, look, I think I like Knicks Spurs. Wemby in the Garden. Wemby in the Garden. Yeah. Because I can't handle the idea of the Floplahoma City Thunder and what the crowd will do in the Garden the first time Chet Holmgren falls out like Lee Harvey Oswald just clipped him from the book depository. Again, I'm not saying that's why Oklahoma City won last night or is winning the series or hasn't lost yet in the playoffs. They're the best team in basketball right now. But chill it with the flops. And if you're the Lakers, stop whining about it. We'll talk to Nick Friedel, Odyssey NBA insider, in about 45 minutes about how he suspects things will play out tonight in Philly and Minnesota and what he takes away from game twos where the Pistons and Thunder each went up 2-0 in their series. But coming up next, if anybody would know where Aaron Rodgers is supposed to be this weekend and whether he's going to be the Steelers quarterback again this fall, it's this guy, Steelers general manager Omar Khan, next here on You Better You Bet on Westwood One Sports.
1: The Astros have one of the worst records in baseball. And now superstar Carlos Correa is out for the year. After 12 straight postseason appearances with 4 pennants and 2 World Series titles, is Houston's dominance finally over? Westwood One Sports.
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20: You know, I watched a video the other day about kids getting landlines at home. We haven't had a landline in my house in, I can't even tell you how long. But seeing these parents about my age being teleported back to their own childhoods, a simpler time before screens, was really powerful. And as for the kids, they sat and had conversations with their grandparents without multitasking or being distracted by a screen. I thought this was a great way to have kids stay in touch with family members and friends without getting sucked into the smartphone era too young. Of course, you need other people close by to hop on board as well if this is something that's going to work. perhaps most important, I realized, these relics can be a great conversation starter with your children. You can talk about what it really means to be connected in this day and age. Things have changed a lot. I'm Dr. Sanjay Gupta, helping you live a better life.
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1: Is he? Isn't he? Will he? Won't he? Aaron Rodgers back with the Pittsburgh Steelers for another year. Reports yesterday said that he's coming into town this weekend and presumably to sign another one-year deal with the Steelers. They put that UFA tag on him a couple weeks ago. There was some pushback on that from some other directions, but it sounds like he's coming into town this weekend. He's going to sign the deal. Everybody's back together after a little bit of a wait for the Pittsburgh Steelers. Thought it might get done before free agency. Thought it might get done before the draft. There were hopes and expectations from different people in the organization about that. Maybe it gets done now as rookie minicamp is opening up for the Steelers and all those youngins can absorb Aaron Rodgers' knowledge. Who else would you want to ask, though, if we were going to ask anybody aside from Aaron Rodgers about where Aaron may be and whether he's going to be in Pittsburgh this weekend and what the future holds? Who else would you rather ask than Steelers general manager Omar Khan? If there's anybody that would know, it would be Steelers general manager Omar Khan, who luckily we happen to have on the phone right now here on You Better You Bet on Westwood One Sports. Chris Mack in for Nick Costos. Morning, Omar. How are you? Thank you for making the time.
2: Chris, how are you? Good to talk to you. How are things going for you?
1: Fantastic, my friend. I'm not going to lead with the question about which pizza you and McCarthy fought over getting for the draft room. I know you're a pizza aficionado. We'll save that for later. People want to know answers to much more difficult questions, which is Aaron Rodgers in town this weekend, Omar, and will he be back as the Steelers quarterback?
2: Yeah, you know, I don't know where specifically Aaron is. You know, I can tell you that Aaron and I and Coach and Aaron and Aaron's representative, we've had some good conversations since the season ended and, you know, since Mike got hired. And, you know, it's been positive. But yeah, I don't know where he is at this moment. You know, we've continued to have conversations and they're positive and, you know, we had a good experience with him last year and, you know, I think he would probably echo the same thing and, conversations continue.
1: You guys have seemed to be very comfortable. You, the organization as a whole, Omar, with letting this process play itself out and letting Aaron have his space. What goes into you guys being that comfortable that when it's all said and done, there's a trust that if Aaron ends up anywhere, it will be back in Pittsburgh this fall?
2: Yeah, I think from the trust standpoint, I think, you know, just based on the conversations that we've all had, you know, I think this, like I mentioned, you know, this was positive with us and him last year. And it's, I think he would tell you that it was positive for him too. You know, it's, we got to know him last year and, you know, it was cool, you know, and, you know, Aaron's an extremely intelligent person. And I've said this before, he, you know, pound for pound, one of the toughest people I've ever met. And, it was good. And, you know, from the rest of your question, I'll just say, you know, right now the opportunity to focus on some of these young guys out here and it's, you know, it's what we do. You know, some of these young guys need developed and, new coaching staff and, you know, a lot going on, a lot of new faces. And, you know, there's a lot of situations where people just don't know each other. And, you know, this is a great opportunity for us to get to know them and them to get to know who we are.
1: Steelers general manager Omar Khan with us here on You Better You Bet on Westwood One Sports. Chris Mack in for Nick Costos today. I imagine a large part of the reason the organization decided to hire Mike McCarthy, Omar, is because he does have a great track record of working and developing young quarterbacks. So you guys now have the opportunity to work with and develop two young quarterbacks, but you've also got, if Aaron were to come back, a veteran in place who I imagine during training camp and preseason will see some snaps. How do you balance that? Because you've, I think, as an organization and you in your role, tried to balance the desire to continue to compete and contend now while still building for the future. And at a position as important as quarterback, where it's important those young guys get those reps, how do you balance that, assuming Aaron is back?
2: Yeah, that's a really a great question. Obviously, you're limited by what the rules of the collective bargaining agreement allow you to do in the off season, and obviously during training camp. But the coach has experience doing this, and as you mentioned, he has a track record of working with young guys and veteran guys. And you know, the benefit is, you know, if you know we have a veteran quarterback like Aaron here, those two guys have history and they know each other. But right now, we're starting a rookie camp today, and coach has the ability to spend some time with Drew, who we drafted. You know, we're excited to have him in the fold. And you know, the last few weeks, Will's been around and watching these guys work together. It's been pretty cool to watch. I saw Coach McCarthy, was that in 2000? Watch him work with guys like Jake Delhomme and Aaron Brooks, and watch how he helped those guys become better pros. And I've seen how he's been working with Will so far. And you know, hey, today these rookies are here. Today's a great day. You know, you got these rookies. We drafted these guys, and they're here. We can start working with them, helping them become better football players, and helping them help us become a better football team. And look, at the end of the day, we're all searching for championships, not only this year but in the future. So the balancing, you know, there's some balancing you have to do, like you know your question asked. But we we're confident that the rules allow us to do it all.
1: If Aaron weren't to come back, Omar, would you guys be comfortable going into the season with the three quarterbacks that you have on the roster? Mason Rudolph obviously is a veteran who's been there and has spot started in the past, but then two guys without any NFL snaps on their resume in Howard and Aller.
2: Yeah, you know, that'll all shake out. We have a lot, you know, Mason Rudolph has been here for a few years, and he's been great. I mean, I'm sure you've gotten to know Chris, gotten to know Mason through the years, and he's a great teammate. We've been in the playoff with him. We value him as a teammate. And, it's how the spring and the summer goes. You know, all that kind of shakes out. And the one thing I learned a long time ago is these things sort of tend to take care of themselves as the process goes on.
1: Omar Khan, Steelers general manager, with us here on You Better You Bet on Westwood One Sports. I have to ask, Omar, because it feels like the league – and the cross-state Eagles may be trolling you guys at this point with the amount of behind-the-scenes footage they have put out behind the whole Mekhi Lemon thing at 20-21. How did that happen, and did you just not expect Jerry Jones and Stephen Jones to deal with a rival to get ahead of you? How did that all play out on Thursday night of the draft?
2: Yeah, let me start by saying, like, we're really excited about our draft classes. You know, as I sat back after the draft and we looked at it, and you know, our ability to fill up some needs that we had and acquire really, really good football players. We were excited. I can tell you about the draft. The draft, regardless of the round, sometimes the draft throws some curveballs at you, and you have to adjust. But, you know, when you have a good process and you have a good board, and, you know, I love our process, to be honest with you, the way that Andy Weidel and Dan Colbert, you know, we added Tim Gribble and Mark Sadowski and those guys, the job that they do. But when you trust that your board and your process, things sort of tend to take care of itself. And, you know, they did for us. You know, it was a good draft, really good football players, and we think we got a handful of them.
1: When that went down the way it did, Omar, did you guys, how deep did the conversations go in the immediate aftermath, those next few seconds or minutes? Did you know that Max Ahanachor, who you drafted out of Arizona State, was, okay, yeah, bang, that's next on the board? Or did you guys talk about sticking at wide receiver? Were there people calling in to see if you wanted to move back? Just how much was going on in those next 8 minutes?
2: So I'll say, like, when you're, you know, regardless of the round, you always have a handful of guys that you're prepared, that you're excited about, that you would take with that selection. And, you know, it's no different in round one or round seven. And, you know, when things happen, you're prepared. When you're on the clock, you pick the player that you feel is the right player for you. Now, those decisions are usually made before, before you get to the draft. You sort of know who you would take in those situations. And that goes back to the process of trusting your board. You know, if you feel good about your board and where you have a guy's position, these things take care of itself.
1: Do you guys feel confident that if you have to move some of your offensive line pieces around, whether it's moving your right tackle, Troy Faletonu, to left so Ihonatjor can play it right, or moving Jennings Dunker, the kid from Iowa, beautiful mullet, by the way, to guard from tackle, do you guys feel comfortable about having moving pieces on the offensive line, or would you like to lock in your starting five as early as possible?
2: Yeah, that's a really good question. So I've said this many times. Position flexibility and versatility is always key. At the end of the day, I think we want to have the best combination of players on the football field, and it always helps when you have players that can play different positions, you know, right, left, guard, tackle, center, guard. When you have that, you're in a good spot, and I think that's where we are, and it's early. You know, Chris, it's early. You know, we haven't put the pads on, and we got to get to Latrobe, which can't wait to get to Latrobe. That's always a great time. I don't know if you've ever, how much time you spent out there, Chris, but that's an awesome place to be, and a lot of great football happens there. But, you know, until we put the pads on, when it comes to those guys in the trenches, you know, we'll see. You know, you have to put the pads on, see where that goes.
1: Dino's Wings, obviously. I've been to Latrobe, Omar. But before we let you run, I got to ask the important question here. You guys didn't get to go down and partake in the actual draft, obviously, even though it was in Pittsburgh. You're in the draft room. McCarthy's a Greenfield guy. I know you're a pizza fan. Did you get to make the final call on which pizza was ordered to the war room on draft day? Because I got to think Big Mike had his opinions too.
2: That's probably the best question you've asked me so far. So I'll just say I do love pizza. And, you know, the one thing people never talk about enough about Pittsburgh is how great the pizza is here. There is unbelievable pizza everywhere you go. There's pizza places everywhere. But there are some phenomenal pizzas. And, yeah, I'll just say him and I have similar opinions when it comes to that. Not always exactly the same, but that's always a good discussion.
1: Well, the city of Pittsburgh, for what it's worth, for those that haven't been there before or didn't get to see how the draft was pulled off in the city of Pittsburgh, I'll just say the city, the organization, the league all did a phenomenal job, I thought, of pulling off. It was a great showcase for the city, for the organization. And would you guys like to have it back? Is that something you would lobby for, having it in Pittsburgh again soon?
2: Oh, 100%. It should be here every year. I mean, I can just tell you, like, it would an awesome experience. Do you have friends? Did you make it down there? Did you go down there?
1: Yeah, I walked down there Friday afternoon before the actual picks got started Friday night. And I'll say this, Omar, it was the cleanest traffic I've ever seen on the Parkway West. it was just a great atmosphere. You had Browns fans, Ravens fans, Raiders fans, Eagles fans, Steelers fans, and I didn't see one disagreement amongst the bunch.
2: Yeah, so it was awesome. Like, I went down there one morning just to kind of check out the setup. You know, it's pretty unique. Early one morning just so I could get, you know, to experience it. But I got to tell you, man, the cooperation, what a unique example of teamwork, the cooperation between, you know, like the league office and the city and state officials and the team here, our staff. You know, I can't tell you how much Art Rooney and Dan Rooney did to get this to Pittsburgh and make it great. And even you include the people in the city, man, the way everybody just kind of came together to make this happen. Cause Pittsburgh's, you know, Western PA, man, what a great place. And, you know, for us to be able to showcase it to the world and have all millions and millions of people watching, like it was great.
1: Cause it was great.
2: Truly special place. Great people, as you know. I think you're Baldwin guy, right? You're Baldwin, right? Great, great, great people here. And
1: Omar, I gotta wrap it up, but I want to thank you for taking the time. A couple of yinzers, I knew we'd run long. Thanks for it, and we'll talk again soon. It's You Better, You Bet.
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1: 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I'm Chris Mack.
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11: Getting your heart broken can be really rough. It'll happen to most of us at some point in our lives. It's not just an emotional experience, it's a physical one too. Often described as getting the wind knocked out of you, a knot in your stomach, trouble sleeping. I recently spoke about this with Dr. Yoram Yovel, a psychiatrist and neuroscientist. He was on my podcast, Chasing Life. Now, he told me heartbreak doesn't have to last forever. And while your inclination might be to withdraw, isolate, and shut down, it's often the opposite of what supports healing. One of the things that helps us the most is reconnecting to other people you love. And the reverse is also true, he said. If someone you care about is struggling, don't give up on them. You hold the power to comfort loved ones that are in deep physical or emotional distress. I'm Dr. Sanjay Gupta, helping you live a better life.
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1: Could it possibly get any messier? Just wait another day. Something else will come out in the Russini-Vrabel mess. Chris Mack in for Nick Costos here on You Better You Bet on Westwood One Sports. Nick Friedell, Odyssey NBA insider, going to join us in 20 minutes to talk about the Pistons and Thunder going up 2-0 last night in their respective series, and whether it's must win for not just the Sixers tonight, but also the T-Wolves in hosting the Spurs in their respective game threes. Thanks again to Omar Khan, Steelers GM, for jumping on. I know we ran up against the break, the hard break at the end of the hour, but did everyone else notice how Omar somehow knows where I went to high school and shouted out Baldwin High School? Look, Yinzers know other Yinzers somehow. And he's clearly keeping an eye on where your pal Chris Mack has been and where I may be going, which in the next hour is nowhere. Right here, getting you ready on a fabulous football Friday. Yeah, it's a football Friday. What are you looking at me like that for? There's other stuff as well. Obviously, a big weekend of baseball. If your home run bet came up short, thanks to this MLB No Sweat Home Run Token, you don't have to worry if your bet didn't clear the fences. Just activate your token when you bet on any player to hit a home run in any MLB game. If that player fails to go yard, you'll get your stake back in bonus bets. Keep the action in scoring position with BetMGM, the king of the big swing. I'll get into the Vrabel-Russini stuff in just a second. I just wanted to, since we didn't really have time to a couple minutes ago, put a button on the Omar Khan conversation. The takeaway from that is that the general manager of the team, and look, as much as he may have sounded like he was enjoying our conversation, especially when I got to the part about pizza at the end, it is possible Omar was less than 100% honest about not knowing where Aaron Rodgers is, but he has no reason to not be honest about that. The general manager of the team just told us 10 minutes ago that he doesn't know where Aaron is. Okay. Now, does he mean that in a very specific sense? Like, I don't know if Aaron is somewhere between his house and the airport or on his way down 279 from his suburban Pittsburgh home towards the Steelers facility. I don't know where Aaron is. He's stuck in traffic, probably. Or did he mean that in the more general sense of, I don't know where Aaron is and if he's coming in this weekend? Which is the way the question was asked. I asked him, is Aaron Rodgers coming into town this weekend? And he said, I don't know where Aaron is. So Aaron Rodgers clearly told someone, or someone who knows Aaron told someone, that he was planning on coming into Pittsburgh this weekend. That's been the report from 93.7 The Fan in Pittsburgh, from Ian Rappaport. And yet, the GM doesn't know where Aaron is. That's interesting to me. And it's not a knock on Omar necessarily that he doesn't know where Aaron Rodgers is. I mean, does any of us really know where Aaron Rodgers is physically or metaphorically at any point in time? No. Only Aaron knows. So somehow we managed to not find any clarification on whether Aaron Rodgers is going to sign with the Steelers this weekend. That's your takeaway. As for a messier situation, as if things could get messier than whether Aaron Rodgers is going to be the Steelers quarterback this year or not, a messier situation, TMZ must have stuff locked away in a vault, or someone is just slowly feeding them information. But we had more come out yesterday. About 22 hours ago, TMZ published a clip showing Mike Vrabel and Diana Russini together on the dock of a private boat rental company back in June of 2021 in Putnam County, Tennessee. For those that are curious, this is right around the time Diana Russini would have been pregnant. Oh, boy. I'm sighing deeply because I just don't know where the line of shame ends. AKA, how deep does the well of shamelessness go? Because Here's the part about Vrabel and the Patriots now. The Patriots aren't going to fire Mike Vrabel or ask him to take a bit of time off or anything like that. Their owner once got caught at a rub and tug. That's not going to happen. The season ticket holders just gave him a rousing standing ovation. Yay, Michael! They just went to a Super Bowl. The organization is not getting rid of Mike Vrabel. So the only thing keeping Mike Vrabel from being the Patriots head coach this fall would be if Mike Vrabel decides that he needs to step away, take time to get his personal life in order. Don't know, don't care at this point what the situation is between he and his wife. But let's be honest. Mike Vrabel has kids that are old enough to hear about what's going on with dad. And if I were in that situation where I had basically been leading this secret second life with another woman and my kids found out about it, whether they found out about it from me first or from TMZ, I don't think I would be able to be stopped from spending as much time with my family in an attempt to reconnect with the people that I had hurt. But again, the well of shamelessness, the Vrabel well of shamelessness is bottomless, my friends. He missed one day draft weekend. One day. And then he was right back to work. Do you think for a second, as I've seen some people theorize, that he's going to decide to walk away? No, he's nose to the grindstone right now. Rookie minicamp, OTAs, mandatory minicamp, all coming up in the next month or so. And a few weeks off. Who knows what stories, videos, photos will come out between now and then. And then he's going to take the month between mini camp and training camp to somehow get his personal life in order. I guess that's the direction you go. Maybe he figures he's effed it up so bad, it can't possibly get any worse. And so at this point, I'll get to him when I get to him. Once again, imagine what your kids must be going through. But the Vrabel well of shamelessness has no bottom. He will be back as the Patriots coach. And the first time and every subsequent time the slightest little thing goes wrong with the Patriots this year, you know what the reasoning and logic people are going to put behind it will be. Vrabel didn't have him ready. Probably in a doghouse with his wife. Probably ex-wife by then, to be honest, Bill. Not focused. Maybe he found another side piece. What's Vrabel doing? Why does Drake May look like this? Why does our defense look like this? They look unprepared. I can't believe this. What happened? He was the best coach in the world last year. We went to a Super Bowl. What happened? Well, I'll tell you what happened. He got caught having a multi-year affair with an NFL insider. And the evidence was slowly, by drips and drabs, death by a thousand paper cuts, leaked out over the spring and summer. So that every few days or every week or two, Vrabel had another thing pop up, another piece of evidence that he had to sit there and answer to people to. His wife, probably by then ex-wife. His poor kids. Anybody personally or professionally connected to him. Like just when you think, if you're Mike Vrabel, that you're starting to wriggle out from underneath it, bam, someone drops another rock on your head. This time, it's TMZ with a video of you and a pregnant Diana Russini getting on the private boat that you rented. What comes next? What do we get next week? Or the week after that? Or in the middle of training camp? Or week one after the Patriots lose a game in disappointing fashion? Whoever has this information is clearly looking for maximum impact, and they are getting it. And every single time something goes wrong for the Patriots this year, it's going to come back around to this. And that's, forget the personal obligations to your family. You have professional obligations to be completely and totally locked in on this football thing. You're defending AFC champions. You got to be locked in from day one through the end of January. And if you're lucky, into early February again. That's hard to do when you're on the road and the crowd is chanting, "You're the father." I mean, that's going to get to you, regardless of who you are and whether you reside inside the Mike Vrabel well of shamelessness or not. So, while there's no way, the Patriots dismiss Mike Vrabel, I do have to question, even though he seems to exist in this bottomless well of shamelessness, I do have to question if Mike Vrabel gets to a point where he understands that he's more of a distraction to the team than he is help. More of a hindrance than a help. Now, that would have to go a long way. Again, you would have to find just the tiniest little handful of shame down there at the bottom of Mike Vrabel's well of shamelessness. But it's a possibility. I think it's more likely the guy puts his head down, continues to go to work, tries to block out everything else. And we'll see what happens with the Patriots this fall. But every single time something goes wrong, I can guarantee you that will be what's blamed for it. Doesn't matter. Left guard misses a block on a pass rush assignment. Vrabel probably forgot to tell him. Drake May sails a pass, gets picked off. Vrabel, Russini. I mean, that's going to be it all year for the Patriots. And look, let's not pretend like they didn't get to the Super Bowl probably a year ahead of schedule or two, and that they weren't due for some sort of regression this year, which they are. That would have been tolerable, I think, for Patriots fans and just football fans in general. Okay, yeah, I get it. Schedule, everything, they were healthy. You know, things worked out in 2025. Awesome run they went on going all the way to the Super Bowl. Didn't have to play Knicks in the AFC Championship. Yeah, I mean, it all worked out for them. I guess I can live with the fact that they're taking a step back and they're 9-8 this year, not go to the playoffs or whatever it may be. There's not going to be a single Patriots fan, not a single football fan who looks at it that way now. It's going to be, they got kind of lucky getting to the Super Bowl. And then, everything with Vrabel and Russini blew up. Probably wasn't focused. That's it. That's the story of the 2026 New England Patriots. Coming up next, is it a must win for both of these teams tonight? in the NBA playoffs as we go into game threes in the conference semifinals? And do the Lakers have a legitimate beef about the Floplahoma City Thunder? We'll ask Odyssey NBA insider Nick Friedell. That's next here on You Better You Bet on Westwood One Sports.
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